0: especially, you know, considering
1: Big plays, tackles for loss.
0: Yeah, absolutely.
1: Batted pass, Cam bats down three passes yet again.
0: Unbelievable. It's like you expect it at this point.
1: Yeah, but it's nuts.
0: It really is. Peyton Wilson, two TFLs and 13 total tackles. I thought he was disruptive.
1: And you mentioned him. He played like 90% of the snaps, which is way more than he has at any level. And I just think this coaching staff might view him differently. I was just on with Mark Madden, and he asked me, you know, just some differences in coaching staffs. I'm like, for better or worse, we'll see how it goes. It's one game. I think this coaching staff values Pat Freiermuth and Peyton Wilson a lot differently than the other one did.
0: Yeah, great day for Pat Freiermuth. We got to spend some time talking about the offense here, too. But, hey, two sacks for TJ, two sacks for Highsmith. That's what you're looking for from those guys.
1: Yeah.
0: And I don't know, Matt, maybe we did bury the lead a little bit because maybe TJ Watt is the kind of overarching story from yesterday.
1: Pretty exciting.
0: Hey, again, it's just one game. But my goodness, Matt, if that's the TJ Watt we're going to get this season.
1: Right. Now, I don't think he's going to have 34 sacks. But if you get that kind of disruptive force.
0: If TJ Watt has 34 sacks, I'll jump off the Clemente Bridge in celebration come January.
1: Play a lot less snaps and have 34 sacks. Like, I probably won't project out, but still, the force he was in this game, remember, was like, oh, I remember that guy. It wasn't that long ago.
0: And when TJ's been at his absolute best, like for that 5 or 6 year stretch where he was, you know, on the very short list of Defensive Player of the Year candidates every single year, yes, sacks were a huge part of that. We all know that.
1: Yeah.
0: But a lot
1: it's
0: of
1: the
0: it,
1: other stuff, too.
0: A lot of it's the other stuff. It's the TFLs and the disruption of the run game.
1: Yeah.
0: It's the interceptions. It's the forced fumbles.
1: And
0: all
1: it's late
0: that stuff.
1: In games, and it's timely. And
0: that was a huge moment there in the fourth quarter for the Steelers when it was still a one-score game. Get back to that two-score cushion. You ended up needing it. And I just have
1: That's
0: to think.
1: That's why he's an all-time great.
0: He's an all-time great.
1: Yeah, he is.
0: And Matt, listen, TJ Watt's a pro. TJ Watt believes in himself. He doesn't need some kind of rah-rah, pat-him-on-the-butt confidence thing. But at the same time, for him to come out of the gate like that, when it's been an off-season of questions of does he deserve that contract? Has he lost a step? Can he still be a dominant force?
1: He doesn't live under a rock. He's still probably heard some rumblings.
0: Exactly right.
1: Yeah.
0: That's got to be a nice shot in the arm for him, and you couldn't have scripted a better start.
1: Yeah, and I couldn't have said it better. That's 100% correct. And I've been guilty of this. Everybody's been guilty of this. But I think in the off-season, maybe we should have mentioned that he had his lung punctured.
0: Yes.
1: I mean, that's not a typical, like, you know, broke my wrist and I got back on the field and I was fine. I mean, that's got it. Yeah, I bet that had an effect.
0: I'm sure it did. sure it did, man. And it was, of all the things to be excited about yesterday.
1: That's near the top of the list.
0: That has certainly got to be near the top of the list, and they needed it from the
2: deep. I'd probably trade for him. And let's go back and revisit that, by the way. Anybody and everybody was raving about the trade. And raving about it from the Rams standpoint.
1: He's so psyched about being back, too. And, yeah. Missy, on the
0: pregame show, was talking about you should have just seen him come out for warm-ups. It's like he looked like a kid.
1: That's
0: on,
1: where I heard
0: he
1: it.
0: He looked like a kid.
1: I follow Missy.
2: For either team.
3: Hey, Pete, I want to ask you about a play that I thought was rather controversial.
0: So watch him yesterday.
1: You better get used to it.
0: So, yeah, exactly right. I'm sure he'll have plenty more ticket requests going forward here. But, yeah, you had to love what you saw from TJ. You had to love what you saw from the
3: Pereira kind of broke it down. Take me through what you saw. And is that something maybe they should even look at changing?
0: Today had a couple disruptive moments, and I thought all the defensive backs doing a good job of keeping a lid on some of those talented eligibles that we know that the Atlanta Falcons do have.
1: It's a little hard.
3: Go listen to what Pereira says. He says the ball is coming up, which means he's starting his motion.
2: The rule. You got to read the rule the way the rule is written. The rule is written.
1: I understand tackling defense, but no one is in week one. He's the hardest guy to tackle in the league, you know, so.
0: It's like trying to slow down Steph Curry. I mean, he's going to get his,
1: right?
0: Just can't let him take the game over. And Bijan had some moments.
3: He's not coming forward. The arm was coming up.
2: I didn't think it was either.
3: And the explanation that they gave was because he started his throwing.
0: Overall, you got to love the start for the Steelers' defense. And then, Matt, we're overdue for a break here, but let's kind of focus on the offense when we come back because there's plenty to clean up, but I think it's a lot of stuff
2: that the rule is if the arm starts forward and the hit makes the ball go backwards.
0: On this Victory Monday, Wes Schuler, Matt Williamson, as the Steelers defeat the Falcons 20-13 yesterday in the season opener. Pardon me, I'm excited. We've got a lot more ground to cover here on the drive
3: because the arm came forward; it was coming up. So, again, going back to my initial question, is this one that they need to review?
4: Work.
5: Hey, bro! 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
3: Without a doubt. Without a doubt. Yeah.
2: Hey, he's good.
8: You saw a couple got...
0: 1-0, the Pittsburgh Steelers, after defeating the Falcons yesterday in the home opener, 22-13. And I don't know, Matt, I think it was kind of like we were talking about.
8: What y'all doing?
2: There was a guy, a captain down on a boat down in the Keys that got hit by lightning like about a month ago.
1: Is super worried.
0: I was never super worried. It wasn't the comfortable blowout win that maybe some wanted, which, by the way, did you see that stat? I think it was at halftime of last night's game that they rolled out. Highest scoring.
8: Is that a new drug trending, lightning? You know.
2: No, I don't think so.
0: Yeah. So there were, I mean, we saw between Baltimore and Indy was a high scoring game. Cincy and Tampa was a high scoring game. The Bears. Houston, Houston and Buffalo, high scoring game. Packers and Vikings, high scoring game.
2: But you know what, Brady? I grew up in South Florida when I was a kid. We didn't have hurricanes all the time. We didn't.
3: So what are you blaming on cloud?
0: Matt, there. I got to be honest.
1: This was much more defensive driven.
0: And it certainly was. Yeah. And we were looking at some stats of if you look at the offensive percentile of
2: the weather. Our weather's been crap. Our weather's been crap all summer. And
3: but you haven't had any hurricanes. I mean,
0: but.
1: And the turnovers had a lot to do with that, too. And negative plays. And yeah.
0: And you referenced it at the open. And I'm sure most of our listeners have realized this. I think I view week one differently than most people.
1: Mm-hmm.
0: I'm not.
2: Oh, damn.
3: He's a Paisan, man.
8: You be tan.
3: Clobbering?
8: You
3: be Sicilian?
1: Rams stink and.
0: Yes, yeah, exactly right. Right.
1: Cardinals
0: exactly
1: are great.
0: Well, now the Texans defense is going to be booted.
1: right.
0: I think I view week one differently than most people do. My expectations are.
10: Pete rolled in with
8: that. You ain't got to worry.
10: Pete rolled in with four buttons down on his.
1: What are you looking at?
0: And I think the Steelers' offense, Matt, I got to be honest with everybody, I kind of love how it all played out. Now, would I have liked it if DK made some more plays? If Roman Wilson was able to catch that.
3: Go 3-4 buttons down.
2: Yeah, most of the time I mean just two.
8: Right? You got nipple rings, Pete.
0: That's in the run game, pardon me. Absolutely. But I think when you look at it, the plays were out there to be made.
1: Yeah.
0: The Steelers just got to execute a little bit better. They got to clean a couple things up. And I love that. You
8: leather chaps, Pete.
2: No. I have the horn necklace and I have the fingers.
0: Meat on that bone. And now I think this week you go about addressing it. And like I said, you start to get better on Sunday.
1: It's funny. I referenced the radio hit I did with Mark Madden right before we went on the air. And I...
10: Sports, CBS Sports, HQ analyst. We'll do it again next week. Thanks, Pete.
2: All right, guys. Take care.
1: But, you know, I added some things like, obviously, schematically, there's some differences. Rodgers played a different brand. Almost all positive. And as Mark does, he countered, and I'm going to do it to you. He's like,
3: what? You know, it's like they lost a non-conference game. Like, they still have a shot to be in contention for it, but...
1: I didn't have a great rebut to that. I'm like, yeah, DK dropped a couple, but...
0: Because if you look at it, the offense only scored 13 points.
1: Yeah, right.
0: Because they don't get credit for TJ's touchdown.
1: They sure seem like they played better than that.
0: They
1: and
0: did.
1: Certainly more encouraging than just a 13-point...
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1: And I can say, because Metcalf had a couple drops and two offensive pass interference calls... He also had a defensive pass interference call that should have been called. It would have been 40 or 50 yards mm-hmm. more. Mm-hmm. And Mark said the same thing. He's like, maybe if Metcalf catches two of those balls or...
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0: Looks like something that we haven't seen in a while.
1: No, not at all. And I have a feeling that's not a fluke. Time to throw was up dramatically, as was his average depth of target. They were all way higher than they've been in a Steeler uniform.
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1: Not necessarily. The guys are the ones that are highest. Doesn't mean they're the best quarterbacks in the league. There's a lot of ways to win, but the fact that he's holding the ball, driving the ball down the field, throwing past the sticks, throwing over the middle, he made some tight, thread-the-needle throws.
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1: No.
0: That's just about average. 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
1: Like you said, open the show.
0: An extra turnover in there by the Steelers, and it could have absolutely
1: been a different
0: game. And we'd be singing a different tune today. I would be singing a different tune today. But you also, I think the other side of that is...
5: 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Predictions offer...
0: If DK Metcalf makes one or two more catches and maybe you get that pass interference call that was clearly missed on him when his arm got hit before the ball was there,
1: mm-hmm.
0: I just think...
1: That's a lot of yardage those couple plays.
0: It's a lot of yardage in a couple plays.
22: Performance. I'm WNBA star Jackie Young. Skechers keeps me quick, comfortable, and ready for anything.
1: Eat on the bone.
0: I want it to be easy for the offense week one.
1: Mm-hmm.
0: You know, I want them to be focused and sitting up straight in their chair and maybe even a little pissed off because they feel like they left some points out on the field mm-hmm. in week one. Now again.
1: And Boz missed a kick. How often is that going to happen?
23: Tyler Reddick here from 2311 Racing. The rush of race
0: that he made, Matt, was the 300th make.
1: Oh, really?
0: Of his career.
1: Wow, that's pretty cool.
0: I think that's pretty good. He's hot on Gary Anderson's heels as the as about to be the number one overall leading.
23: 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Let's Chumba.
0: 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I don't know if it was a miscommunication, if it was a flub, whatever, on the fake field goal with Cam Johnston.
1: Wasn't a...
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1: Not in this game. 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
1: Was over 20 yards. Mm. That's Seahawks stuff.
0: Yeah.
1: You know, like he had by far his average, small, shortest average depth of target last year. Part of it because all the attention was getting over the top.
0: No doubt.
1: And then being the only show in town, and he's the only guy I could get easy
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1: Everyone kind of has their role now a little bit better than in previous years, or maybe even since like the Ben years.
0: And you saw Michael Pittman Jr., 3 receptions on 3 targets, 58 yards.
1: Yeah.
0: For an average of over 19 yards per reception.
1: That's great.
0: Much needed.
8: Why would you say something like that?
10: Two pros and
0: just a little bit more. Only one game, but I was very encouraged by how they used Pat Freiermuth.
1: Very.
0: Moving him around, lining him up in different ways. Mm-hmm. 5 receptions, 5 targets. 5 targets, 5.
8: Be talking, man.
10: This is
0: average. That, to me, Matt, is some of the stuff that we've been begging to see do with Pat Freiermuth over the last couple years.
1: And we've heard Aaron Rodgers bring his name up time and time again, and I think he's very high on him. And it wasn't
10: DraftKings, because the wait is over. Football's here, and so is DraftKings. DraftKings is now
1: live. Oh, that was great.
0: Darnell Washington killed a guy out there in the fourth quarter,
1: I think. Yeah, he murdered somebody. but I do think you're dead on Freiermuth. And what we were hoping, we were speculating all these months, boy, his numbers are really good out of the slot only. Well, let's keep him doing that.
10: Mm-hmm. You know, yesterday, and LeVar was making the point that, you know, maybe he had Miles.
0: And I understand that it can go the other way, too, that if you don't make a couple plays, then all of a sudden it looks way worse. Mm-hmm. But I'm erring on the side of positivity with the offense. They made some plays when they had
10: some of these week one performances about the lack of reps in.
0: But I think it was an encouraging starting point for that offense. And
1: let's do a little O-line talk, which isn't as encouraging to me.
0: Would agree with that, certainly.
1: But how many times over the last couple of months did we say things like
10: look terrible? And so,
8: and tell people who that is, by the way, because that's not a play
1: of all the 32. Your top guys are switching from right to left. You got a first round pick on the bench, you know, waiting his time, which I think is kind of encouraging because, frankly, I thought Cook was the worst player of the five and it's starting to come back to
8: us. That's all.
10: And so Jim Harbaugh, the coach of the...
1: Who's way more talented, just sitting on the sidelines, yep. And he came trotting out for one play and I got a little... A little excited.
0: Did you see the little patch on his jersey like I was telling you about? Remember those NFL premiere patches? He had a little one on.
1: Okay. So
12: more in the preseason and give him those game-like reps.
1: In progress. And it certainly was. I would have liked to see more rushing attempts to judge it better because that's one of those things, ask Wolf, ask Tonchu ever, like the more you can let me run block, the better it's going to get throughout the course of the game. So that really wasn't the factor.
8: You got to play guys, man. Like, I get the whole resting and...
0: And so that to me, Matt, is kind of personifies the find a way to win, stay relatively healthy, get better the next week. And then repeat that in week two, and then repeat that in week three.
8: And so our team prepared for the season without the games counting while...
0: your stride. I think the offensive line...
1: Is the epitome
0: is
1: of that.
0: The antithesis is the absolute epitome of that. Because, as you mentioned, the talent is there. The pedigree is there. The expectations, rightfully so, are there.
1: Oh, yeah.
0: It's going to take some time.
8: You're a guy that's coming off of an injury. I know it's like the mindset is to say...
0: On Friday, and we won't go away from that now, this is probably one of the more favorable matchups that they had throughout the regular season. Throughout the regular season.
1: Especially the front seven that Atlanta threw out there.
0: Falcons front seven that was missing its top two edge.
8: Playing at all, for it to have become not to play at all.
0: I thought they did pretty well in the pass protection realm, but you need more. You need more in that run game there. It felt like at times early on, Matt, they were doing a good job of picking up the 4, 5, 6 yards on first down. And then it
8: team sometimes from time to time.
1: I felt like they lost faith in it. And
0: you end up with 40 pass attempts from Aaron Rodgers, and it worked. But that's not if Aaron's
1: like, gonna, that's not gonna be your formula.
0: If Aaron's gonna throw the ball 40 times every week, it's gonna catch up to you pretty soon.
1: Yeah, again, I can't imagine that's ever
3: initial callousing, if you will, soreness, kind of working through it. I think there's some
1: faster run. I mean, no way.
0: I would be shocked if we saw that again this season.
1: Yes.
0: Matt, we've got plenty more to get to here as we kind of continue to recap Steelers 20, Falcons 13. We'll give some final thoughts on the game from...
3: There was a period of time where like the first 4 or 5 weeks of the season, they were trying to figure out...
0: That Mike McCarthy talked about today, including...
1: Oh, yeah, I haven't heard anything yet.
0: Jr. Good. And we need to, of course, kind of just go around the NFL and discuss some of the big storylines.
1: Division
0: lines.
1: Stuff going on. And
0: Division stuff going on. Where I tell you what, the Bengals and the Ravens scoring a lot of points.
3: And then Mike McDaniel. And those two meshing together along with Justin Herbert.
0: You've got to give us some thoughts about a big Monday Night Football clash tonight at Arrowhead between the Chiefs and the Broncos. So a lot more to get to as we roll along here. Wes Schuler, Matt Williamson, it's The Drive, Steelers Nation Radio on the Steelers Audio Network.
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3: The Bears with this whole thing that happened through training camp. And if they're trying to promote it.
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1: Good evening, Steeler Nation. How we do? Well, that's good. Us too. It is a Victory Monday here on The Drive, Steelers Nation Radio, on the Steelers Audio Network. Speaking of Victory Monday, Matt, I had a heartfelt moment when we walked in here today. I don't know if you saw, but in the kitchen,
2: in pocket passing
1: from Orms, which is the place
3: they didn't make it for me. Which, I got here a little later than you.
1: Which is the place, the place in Beaver that's known for their donuts and their cinnamon rolls.
3: Okay.
1: And our guy, Wolf, absolutely loved him some Orms.
3: Oh, really?
1: He loved the cinnamon rolls there. They're massive. He used to joke that they look
0: like
1: in A New Hope. So I walk in today, and I see that box there, and I'm like, oh, man, our guy, Wolf, would have lost his mind. A Victory Monday.
3: Walking on those,
1: And there's Orms.